0: Saying that the US should finish the job, but he doesn't want to return to all-out war. And it's hard to know if this is part of his negotiating tactic to kind of put extra pressure on Tehran, or whether it is just genuinely him being frustrated one minute and then changing his mind the next.
1: Ukraine launched its largest drone attack on Moscow in 2 years this week, with more than 430 drones targeting the Russian capital and surrounding regions. Russia's defense ministry says it intercepted more than 450 drones across the country, while all four of Moscow's major airports imposed temporary flight restrictions during the barrage. The attack came as NATO leaders gathered in Ankara for a summit at which major new military assistance for Ukraine was expected to be pledged. Dasha Chinashova reports from Moscow.
2: The MOD says more than 400 Ukrainian drones were intercepted over different parts of Russia over the course of this past night, most notably in the Rostov region. The air raid sirens were on all night long in the Taganrog Bay. Two tankers have been hit by the Ukrainian drones. They were not carrying any oil, so the authorities say that there was no oil spill in the water as the tankers were heading to the Rostov-on-Don port. We're also hearing about the major attack against the Saratov region. One person got killed there and two others got injured in the Tatarstan regions.
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1: From Feature Story News in New York, I'm Mitch McCann with the Week in Review. U.S. President Donald Trump declared the ceasefire with Iran over this week, but says Washington has agreed to continue negotiations as mediators scramble to prevent further escalation. The Wall Street Journal has reported that Israeli intelligence has uncovered a fresh Iranian plot to assassinate the U.S. president. Jagruti Dave reports from Washington.
2: The U.S. has been saying that Iran has been plotting potentially to kill President Trump in retaliation for the U.S. strikes that killed their military leader Qasem Soleimani in 2020. Now, interestingly, this story also comes at a time where the New York Times has been reporting that President Trump didn't leave Turkey, the NATO summit in Turkey, in the new Qatari Air Force One, but he left in the older version of Air Force One because of security precautions.
1: Iran's new supreme leader, Mujtaba Khamenei, did not appear at the burial of his father, former supreme leader Ayatollah Ali Khamenei, on Thursday, as Pakistan and Qatar work urgently to bring Washington and Tehran back to the negotiating table. The contradictory signals from the White House had left mediators uncertain about the American position. Kate Fisher reports from Washington.
3: On the one hand, you had Donald Trump declaring the ceasefire was over, but also saying that he thinks talks could continue, saying that the US should finish the job, but he doesn't want to return to all-out war. And it's hard to know if this is part of his negotiating tactic to kind of put extra pressure on Tehran, or whether it is just genuinely him being frustrated one minute and then changing his mind the next.
1: Ukraine launched its largest drone attack on Moscow in 2 years this week, with more than 430 drones targeting the Russian capital and surrounding regions. Russia's defense ministry says it intercepted more than 450 drones across the country, while all four of Moscow's major airports imposed temporary flight restrictions during the barrage. The attack came as NATO leaders gathered in Ankara for a summit at which major new military assistance for Ukraine was expected to be pledged. Dasha Chinashova reports from Moscow.
4: The MOD says more than 400 Ukrainian drones were intercepted over different parts of Russia over the course of this past night, most notably in the Rostov region. The air raid sirens were on all night long in the Taganrog Bay. Two tankers have been hit by the Ukrainian drones. They were not carrying any oil, so the authorities say that there was no oil spill in the water as the tankers were heading to the Rostov-on-Don port. We're also hearing about the major attack against the Saratov region. One person got killed there and two others got injured in the Tatarstan regions.
1: From Feature Story News in New York, I'm Mitch McCann, and that was the Week in Review.
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1: From Feature Story News in New York, I'm Mitch McCann with the Week in Review. U.S. President Donald Trump declared the ceasefire with Iran over this week, but says Washington has agreed to continue negotiations as mediators scramble to prevent further escalation. The Wall Street Journal has reported that Israeli intelligence has uncovered a fresh Iranian plot to assassinate the U.S. president. Jagruti Dave reports from Washington.
2: The U.S. has been saying that Iran has been plotting potentially to kill President Trump in retaliation for the U.S. strikes that killed their military leader Qasem Soleimani in 2020. Now, interestingly, this story also comes at a time where the New York Times has been reporting that President Trump didn't leave Turkey, the NATO summit in Turkey, in the new Qatari Air Force One, but he left in the older version of Air Force One because of security precautions.
1: Iran's new supreme leader, Mojtaba Khamenei, did not appear at the burial of his father, former supreme leader Ayatollah Ali Khamenei, on Thursday, as Pakistan and Qatar work urgently to bring Washington and Tehran back to the negotiating table. The contradictory signals from the White House had left mediators uncertain about the American position. Kate Fisher reports from Washington.
3: On the one hand, you had Donald Trump declaring the ceasefire was over, but also saying that he thinks talks could continue, saying that the US should finish the job, but he doesn't want to return to all-out war. And it's hard to know if this is part of his negotiating tactic to kind of put extra pressure on Tehran, or whether it is just genuinely him being frustrated one minute and then changing his mind the next.
1: Ukraine launched its largest drone attack on Moscow in 2 years this week, with more than 430 drones targeting the Russian capital and surrounding regions. Russia's defense ministry says it intercepted more than 450 drones across the country, while all four of Moscow's major airports imposed temporary flight restrictions during the barrage. The attack came as NATO leaders gathered in Ankara for a summit at which major new military assistance for Ukraine was expected to be pledged. Dasha Chinashova reports from Moscow.
4: The MOD says more than 400 Ukrainian drones were intercepted over different parts of Russia over the course of this past night, most notably in the Rostov region. The air raid sirens were on all night long in the Taganrog Bay. Two tankers have been hit by the Ukrainian drones. They were not carrying any oil, so the authorities say that there was no oil spill in the water as the tankers were heading to the Rostov-on-Don port. We're also hearing about the major attack against the Saratov region. One person got killed there and two others got injured in the Tatarstan regions.
1: From Feature Story News in New York, I'm Mitch McCann, and that was the Week in Review.
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1: From Feature Story News in New York, I'm Mitch McCann with the Week in Review. U.S. President Donald Trump declared the ceasefire with Iran over this week, but says Washington has agreed to continue negotiations as mediators scramble to prevent further escalation. The Wall Street Journal has reported that Israeli intelligence has uncovered a fresh Iranian plot to assassinate the U.S. president. Jagruti Dave reports from Washington.
2: The U.S. has been saying that Iran has been plotting potentially to kill President Trump in retaliation for the U.S. strikes that killed their military leader Qasem Soleimani in 2020. Now, interestingly, this story also comes at a time where the New York Times has been reporting that President Trump didn't leave Turkey, the NATO summit in Turkey, in the new Qatari Air Force One, but he left in the older version of Air Force One because of security precautions.
1: Iran's new supreme leader, Mojtaba Khamenei, did not appear at the burial of his father, former supreme leader Ayatollah Ali Khamenei, on Thursday, as Pakistan and Qatar work urgently to bring Washington and Tehran back to the negotiating table. The contradictory signals from the White House had left mediators uncertain about the American position. Kate Fisher reports from Washington.
3: On the one hand, you had Donald Trump declaring the ceasefire was over, but also saying that he thinks talks could continue, saying that the US should finish the job, but he doesn't want to return to all-out war. And it's hard to know if this is part of his negotiating tactic to kind of put extra pressure on Tehran, or whether it is just genuinely him being frustrated one minute and then changing his mind the next.
1: Ukraine launched its largest drone attack on Moscow in 2 years this week, with more than 430 drones targeting the Russian capital and surrounding regions. Russia's defense ministry says it intercepted more than 450 drones across the country, while all four of Moscow's major airports imposed temporary flight restrictions during the barrage. The attack came as NATO leaders gathered in Ankara for a summit at which major new military assistance for Ukraine was expected to be pledged. Dasha Chinashova reports from Moscow.
4: The MOD says more than 400 Ukrainian drones were intercepted over different parts of Russia over the course of this past night, most notably in the Rostov region. The air raid sirens were on all night long in the Taganrog Bay. Two tankers have been hit by the Ukrainian drones. They were not carrying any oil, so the authorities say that there was no oil spill in the water as the tankers were heading to the Rostov-on-Don port. We're also hearing about the major attack against the Saratov region. One person got killed there and two others got injured in the Tatarstan regions.
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1: From Feature Story News in New York, I'm Mitch McCann with the Week in Review. U.S. President Donald Trump declared the ceasefire with Iran over this week, but says Washington has agreed to continue negotiations as mediators scramble to prevent further escalation. The Wall Street Journal has reported that Israeli intelligence has uncovered a fresh Iranian plot to assassinate the U.S. president. Jagruti Dave reports from Washington.
2: The U.S. has been saying that Iran has been plotting potentially to kill President Trump in retaliation for the U.S. strikes that killed their military leader Qasem Soleimani in 2020. Now, interestingly, this story also comes at a time where the New York Times has been reporting that President Trump didn't leave Turkey, the NATO summit in Turkey, in the new Qatari Air Force One, but he left in the older version of Air Force One because of security precautions.
1: Iran's new supreme leader, Mojtaba Khamenei, did not appear at the burial of his father, former supreme leader Ayatollah Ali Khamenei, on Thursday, as Pakistan and Qatar worked urgently to bring Washington and Tehran back to the negotiating table. The contradictory signals from the White House had left mediators uncertain about the American position. Kate Fisher reports from Washington.
3: On the one hand, you had Donald Trump declaring the ceasefire was over, but also saying that he thinks talks could continue, saying that the US should finish the job, but he doesn't want to return to all-out war. And it's hard to know if this is part of his negotiating tactic to kind of put extra pressure on Tehran, or whether it is just genuinely him being frustrated one minute and then changing his mind the next.
1: Ukraine launched its largest drone attack on Moscow in 2 years this week, with more than 430 drones targeting the Russian capital and surrounding regions. Russia's defense ministry says it intercepted more than 450 drones across the country, while all four of Moscow's major airports imposed temporary flight restrictions during the barrage. The attack came as NATO leaders gathered in Ankara for a summit at which major new military assistance for Ukraine was expected to be pledged. Dasha Chernyshova reports from Moscow.
4: The MOD says more than 400 Ukrainian drones were intercepted over different parts of Russia over the course of this past night, most notably in the Rostov region. The air raid sirens were on all night long in the Taganrog Bay. Two tankers have been hit by the Ukrainian drones. They were not carrying any oil, so the authorities say that there was no oil spill in the water as the tankers were heading to the Rostov-on-Don port. We're also hearing about the major attack against the Saratov region. One person got killed there and two others got injured in the Tatarstan regions.
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0: Waking up with a smile. 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
1: From Feature Story News in New York, I'm Mitch McCann with the Week in Review. U.S. President Donald Trump declared the ceasefire with Iran over this week, but says Washington has agreed to continue negotiations as mediators scramble to prevent further escalation. The Wall Street Journal has reported that Israeli intelligence has uncovered a fresh Iranian plot to assassinate the U.S. president. Jagruti Dave reports from Washington.
2: The U.S. has been saying that Iran has been plotting potentially to kill President Trump in retaliation for the U.S. strikes that killed their military leader Qasem Soleimani in 2020. Now, interestingly, this story also comes at a time where the New York Times has been reporting that President Trump didn't leave Turkey, the NATO summit in Turkey, in the new Qatari Air Force One, but he left in the older version of Air Force One because of security precautions.
1: Iran's new supreme leader, Mojtaba Khamenei, did not appear at the burial of his father, former supreme leader Ayatollah Ali Khamenei, on Thursday, as Pakistan and Qatar worked urgently to bring Washington and Tehran back to the negotiating table. The contradictory signals from the White House had left mediators uncertain about the American position. Kate Fisher reports from Washington.
3: On the one hand, you had Donald Trump declaring the ceasefire was over, but also saying that he thinks talks could continue, saying that the US should finish the job, but he doesn't want to return to all-out war. And it's hard to know if this is part of his negotiating tactic to kind of put extra pressure on Tehran, or whether it is just genuinely him being frustrated one minute and then changing his mind the next.
1: Ukraine launched its largest drone attack on Moscow in 2 years this week, with more than 430 drones targeting the Russian capital and surrounding regions. Russia's defense ministry says it intercepted more than 450 drones across the country, while all four of Moscow's major airports imposed temporary flight restrictions during the barrage. The attack came as NATO leaders gathered in Ankara for a summit at which major new military assistance for Ukraine was expected to be pledged. Dasha Chinashova reports from Moscow.
4: The MOD says more than 400 Ukrainian drones were intercepted over different parts of Russia over the course of this past night, most notably in the Rostov region. The air raid sirens were on all night long in the Taganrog Bay. Two tankers have been hit by the Ukrainian drones. They were not carrying any oil, so the authorities say that there was no oil spill in the waters as the tankers were heading to the Rostov-on-Don port. We're also hearing about the major attack against the Saratov region. One person got killed there and two others got injured in the Tatarstan regions.
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0: update. Today, the Balearic Islands are under several yellow alerts. In the Sierra Tramontana, Mallorca's interior and south, as well as Ibiza and Formentera, we're expecting sizzling highs of up to 38 degrees Celsius. These alerts will be active from noon until 7:59 a.m. PM. Over on Menorca, there's a separate alert for coastal rissagas, with sea level changes reaching up to 0.8 meters, valid until 3:59 a.m. PM. Peeking out of our studio window here in Palma, we see a mostly cloudy sky with medium to dense layers, but some sunshine manages to peek through now and then. It's dry with good visibility, and the ground is pleasantly free of rain. Currently, Palma enjoys a comfortable 25 degrees Celsius, with a gentle breeze blowing at 9 kilometers per hour and humidity at 67%. The sun will set at 9:13 a.m. Stay cool and enjoy your day across the beautiful Balearics.
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0: Today, let's take a delightful journey to the northwest of the island, where the enchanting village of Valldemossa hosts its lovely market. Every Sunday from 9 a.m. to 3 p.m., the heart of this charming mountain town transforms into a vibrant marketplace. Here you can wander among stalls brimming with local delights, from fresh fruits and vegetables to unique crafts that capture the essence of Mallorca. And oh, don't miss the chance to savor the island's famed coca de patata, a sweet treat that pairs perfectly with your morning coffee or an afternoon stroll. Meanwhile, down by the coast, Palma Nova also hosts its own market experience, offering a different slice of island life. For more details on these and other local markets, you can always find more on our website.
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1: From Feature Story News in New York, I'm Mitch McCann with the Week in Review. US President Donald Trump declared the ceasefire with Iran over this week, but says Washington has agreed to continue negotiations as mediators scramble to prevent further escalation. The Wall Street Journal has reported that Israeli intelligence has uncovered a fresh Iranian plot to assassinate the US president. Jagruti Dave reports from Washington.
2: The US has been saying that Iran has been plotting potentially to kill President Trump in retaliation for the US strikes that killed their military leader Qasem Soleimani in 2020. Now, interestingly, this story also comes at a time where the New York Times has been reporting that President Trump didn't leave Turkey, the NATO summit in Turkey, in the new Qatari Air Force One, but he left in the older version of Air Force One because of security precautions.
1: Iran's new supreme leader, Mojtaba Khamenei, did not appear at the burial of his father, former supreme leader Ayatollah Ali Khamenei, on Thursday, as Pakistan and Qatar work urgently to bring Washington and Tehran back to the negotiating table. The contradictory signals from the White House had left mediators uncertain about the American position. Kate Fisher reports from Washington.
3: On the one hand, you had Donald Trump declaring the ceasefire was over, but also saying that he thinks talks could continue, saying that the US should finish the job, but he doesn't want to return to all-out war. And it's hard to know if this is part of his negotiating tactic to kind of put extra pressure on Tehran, or whether it is just genuinely him being frustrated one minute and then changing his mind the next.
1: Ukraine launched its largest drone attack on Moscow in 2 years this week, with more than 430 drones targeting the Russian capital and surrounding regions. Russia's defense ministry says it intercepted more than 450 drones across the country, while all four of Moscow's major airports imposed temporary flight restrictions during the barrage. The attack came as NATO leaders gathered in Ankara for a summit at which major new military assistance for Ukraine was expected to be pledged. Dasha Chinashova reports from Moscow.
4: The MOD says more than 400 Ukrainian drones were intercepted over different parts of Russia over the course of this past night, most notably in the Rostov region. The air raid sirens were on all night long in the Taganrog Bay. Two tankers have been hit by the Ukrainian drones. They were not carrying any oil, so the authorities say that there was no oil spill in the water as the tankers were heading to the Rostov-on-Don port. We're also hearing about the major attack against the Saratov region. One person got killed there and two others got injured in the Tatarstan regions.
1: From Feature Story News in New York, I'm Mitch McCann, and that was the Week in Review.
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0: update. Today, across the beautiful Balearic Islands, we have some weather updates to keep in mind. In the Serra de Tramuntana, as well as inland and southern Mallorca, Ibiza, and Formentera, high temperature alerts are in effect. Expect the mercury to soar up to a sizzling 38 degrees Celsius. This alert is active from noon until 7:59 p.m. Meanwhile, on Menorca, there's a yellow warning for rissagas, those sudden sea level changes. Be cautious along the coast until 3:59 p.m., with fluctuations reaching up to 0.8 meters. Here in Palma, I'm gazing out over the city center, where the sky is cloaked in medium to dense clouds, casting a soft, diffused light. Despite this, visibility remains excellent. It's a pleasant 26 degrees Celsius with a gentle breeze blowing at 9 kilometers per hour. The humidity is at 68%, but it's dry with no rain expected. Look forward to sunset at 9:13 p.m. tonight.
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1: From Feature Story News in New York, I'm Mitch McCann with the Week in Review. U.S. President Donald Trump declared the ceasefire with Iran over this week, but says Washington has agreed to continue negotiations as mediators scramble to prevent further escalation. The Wall Street Journal has reported that Israeli intelligence has uncovered a fresh Iranian plot to assassinate the U.S. president. Jagruti Dave reports from Washington.
2: The U.S. has been saying that Iran has been plotting potentially to kill President Trump in retaliation for the U.S. strikes that killed their military leader Qasem Soleimani in 2020. Now, interestingly, this story also comes at a time where the New York Times has been reporting that President Trump didn't leave Turkey, the NATO summit in Turkey, in the new Qatari Air Force One, but he left in the older version of Air Force One because of security precautions.
1: Iran's new supreme leader, Mojtaba Khamenei, did not appear at the burial of his father, former supreme leader Ayatollah Ali Khamenei, on Thursday, as Pakistan and Qatar worked urgently to bring Washington and Tehran back to the negotiating table. The contradictory signals from the White House had left mediators uncertain about the American position. Kate Fisher reports from Washington.
3: On the one hand, you had Donald Trump declaring the ceasefire was over, but also saying that he thinks talks could continue, saying that the US should finish the job, but he doesn't want to return to all-out war. And it's hard to know if this is part of his negotiating tactic to kind of put extra pressure on Tehran, or whether it is just genuinely him being frustrated one minute and then changing his mind the next.
1: Ukraine launched its largest drone attack on Moscow in 2 years this week, with more than 430 drones targeting the Russian capital and surrounding regions. Russia's defense ministry says it intercepted more than 450 drones across the country, while all four of Moscow's major airports imposed temporary flight restrictions during the barrage. The attack came as NATO leaders gathered in Ankara for a summit at which major new military assistance for Ukraine was expected to be pledged. Dasha Chinashova reports from Moscow.
4: The MOD says more than 400 Ukrainian drones were intercepted over different parts of Russia over the course of this past night, most notably in the Rostov region. The air raid sirens were on all night long in the Taganrog Bay. Two tankers have been hit by the Ukrainian drones. They were not carrying any oil, so the authorities say that there was no oil spill in the water as the tankers were heading to the Rostov-on-Don port. We're also hearing about the major attack against the Saratov region. One person got killed there and two others got injured in the Tatarstan regions.
1: From Feature Story News in New York, I'm Mitch McCann, and that was the Week in Review.
0: Good morning. 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

0: Yellow weather alerts are active across the Balearic Islands today. In the stunning Serra de Tramuntana, as well as Mallorca's interior and southern regions, plus Ibiza and Formentera, temperatures are set to soar up to 38 degrees Celsius. This heat will last from noon until 7:59 a.m. Pondre M, so be sure to stay cool and hydrated. Meanwhile, on Menorca, there's a Risaga warning for the coast. Sea levels might fluctuate up to 0.8 meters, with the warning in place until 3:59 a.m. PM. Those in vulnerable areas should stay informed and cautious. Here in Palma, glancing out of our studio window, we see mostly stratified clouds with occasional sunny breaks, allowing some bright light to filter through. The temperature is a toasty 28 degrees Celsius, complemented by a gentle breeze at 7 kilometers per hour. The humidity stands at 71%, making the air feel quite warm and moist. Visibility is clear, with distinct outlines of the city's architecture. Expect the sun to set beautifully at 9:13 a.m. Pard M.
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1: From Feature Story News in New York, I'm Mitch McCann with the Week in Review. U.S. President Donald Trump declared the ceasefire with Iran over this week, but says Washington has agreed to continue negotiations as mediators scramble to prevent further escalation. The Wall Street Journal has reported that Israeli intelligence has uncovered a fresh Iranian plot to assassinate the U.S. president. Jagruti Dave reports from Washington.
2: The U.S. has been saying that Iran has been plotting potentially to kill President Trump in retaliation for the U.S. strikes that killed their military leader Qasem Soleimani in 2020. Now, interestingly, this story also comes at a time where the New York Times has been reporting that President Trump didn't leave Turkey, the NATO summit in Turkey, in the new Qatari Air Force One, but he left in the older version of Air Force One because of security precautions.
1: Iran's new supreme leader, Mojtaba Khamenei, did not appear at the burial of his father, former supreme leader Ayatollah Ali Khamenei, on Thursday, as Pakistan and Qatar work urgently to bring Washington and Tehran back to the negotiating table. The contradictory signals from the White House had left mediators uncertain about the American position. Kate Fisher reports from Washington.
3: On the one hand, you had Donald Trump declaring the ceasefire was over, but also saying that he thinks talks could continue, saying that the US should finish the job, but he doesn't want to return to all-out war. And it's hard to know if this is part of his negotiating tactic to kind of put extra pressure on Tehran, or whether it is just genuinely him being frustrated one minute and then changing his mind the next.
1: Ukraine launched its largest drone attack on Moscow in 2 years this week, with more than 430 drones targeting the Russian capital and surrounding regions. Russia's defense ministry says it intercepted more than 450 drones across the country, while all four of Moscow's major airports imposed temporary flight restrictions during the barrage. The attack came as NATO leaders gathered in Ankara for a summit at which major new military assistance for Ukraine was expected to be pledged. Dasha Chinashova reports from Moscow.
4: The MOD says more than 400 Ukrainian drones were intercepted over different parts of Russia over the course of this past night, most notably in the Rostov region. The air raid sirens were on all night long in the Taganrog Bay. Two tankers have been hit by the Ukrainian drones. They were not carrying any oil, so the authorities say that there was no oil spill in the waters as the tankers were heading to the Rostov-on-Don port. We're also hearing about the major attack against the Saratov region. One person got killed there and two others got injured in the Tatarstan regions.
1: From Feature Story News in New York, I'm Mitch McCann, and that was the Week in Review.
0: Waking up with a smile. 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

0: The update. Across the Balearic Islands, yellow weather alerts are in effect. In the Sierra Tramontana, the interior and the south of Mallorca, as well as on Ibiza and Formentera, temperatures are soaring to a sizzling 38 degrees Celsius. This heat will persist from noon until 7:59 in the evening. Meanwhile, Menorca's coast is experiencing a rissaga, with sea level changes reaching up to 0.8 meters expected until 3:59 this afternoon. It's wise to stay informed and cautious, especially in areas prone to sudden changes. Here in Palma, the view from our studio window reveals a bright day with a mix of blue skies and a spread of medium to dense clouds. Stratocumulus and altocumulus clouds paint the sky with their fluffy formations. No rain in sight. The temperature here is a warm 31 degrees Celsius. A gentle breeze is blowing at 7 kilometers per hour, with humidity at 66%. Visibility is clear throughout the city. The sun will set at 9:13 this evening.
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1: She work it, girl, she work the bowl. 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
1: From Feature Story News in New York, I'm Mitch McCann with the Week in Review. US President Donald Trump declared the ceasefire with Iran over this week, but says Washington has agreed to continue negotiations as mediators scramble to prevent further escalation. The Wall Street Journal has reported that Israeli intelligence has uncovered a fresh Iranian plot to assassinate the US president. Jagruti Dave reports from Washington.
2: The US has been saying that Iran has been plotting potentially to kill President Trump in retaliation for the US strikes that killed their military leader Qasem Soleimani in 2020. Now, interestingly, this story also comes at a time where the New York Times has been reporting that President Trump didn't leave Turkey, the NATO summit in Turkey, in the new Qatari Air Force One, but he left in the older version of Air Force One because of security precautions.
1: Iran's new supreme leader, Mojtaba Khamenei, did not appear at the burial of his father, former supreme leader Ayatollah Ali Khamenei, on Thursday, as Pakistan and Qatar work urgently to bring Washington and Tehran back to the negotiating table. The contradictory signals from the White House had left mediators uncertain about the American position. Kate Fisher reports from Washington.
3: On the one hand, you had Donald Trump declaring the ceasefire was over, but also saying that he thinks talks could continue, saying that the US should finish the job, but he doesn't want to return to all-out war. And it's hard to know if this is part of his negotiating tactic to kind of put extra pressure on Tehran, or whether it is just genuinely him being frustrated one minute and then changing his mind the next.
1: Ukraine launched its largest drone attack on Moscow in 2 years this week, with more than 430 drones targeting the Russian capital and surrounding regions. Russia's defense ministry says it intercepted more than 450 drones across the country, while all four of Moscow's major airports imposed temporary flight restrictions during the barrage. The attack came as NATO leaders gathered in Ankara for a summit at which major new military assistance for Ukraine was expected to be pledged. Dasha Chinashova reports from Moscow.
4: The MOD says more than 400 Ukrainian drones were intercepted over different parts of Russia over the course of this past night, most notably in the Rostov region. The air raid sirens were on all night long in the Taganrog Bay. Two tankers have been hit by the Ukrainian drones. They were not carrying any oil, so the authorities say that there was no oil spill in the waters as the tankers were heading to the Rostov-on-Don port. We're also hearing about the major attack against the Saratov region. One person got killed there and two others got injured in the Tatarstan regions.
1: From Feature Story News in New York, I'm Mitch McCann, and that was the Week in Review.
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0: Update. The Balearic Islands are sizzling today, with yellow weather alerts in effect. In the Serra de Tramuntana, the heart of Mallorca and its southern shores, as well as on Ibiza and Formentera, temperatures are soaring up to 38 degrees Celsius between noon and 8 in the evening. Menorca is experiencing a Risaga warning along the coastline. Keep an eye out for sudden sea level changes, with fluctuations reaching up to 0.8 meters until late afternoon. Peeking out the window here in Palma, we're greeted by a mostly clear, bright sky, with a scattering of small cumulus clouds and a gentle veil of cloud drifting across. The sun is shining intensely, and it's currently a warm 32 degrees Celsius. A light breeze sweeps in at 7 kilometers per hour, and the humidity is at 68%, ensuring excellent visibility. Enjoy the sunshine before the sun says goodbye at 9:13 p.m.
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0: Picture yourself wandering through the charming lanes of Valdemossa, where every Sunday from 9 a.m. to 3 p.m., the heart of this quaint mountain village comes alive with its market. It's a delightful tapestry of colors and aromas, with stalls offering everything from fresh local produce to traditional crafts. And don't miss out on trying the local sweet treat, coca de patatay. It's a must try. Now, if you're closer to the coast, you can explore the market happening in Palma Nova today. 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

0: photographer or an admirer of other people's images, there's a new festival in Mallorca you won't want to miss. Mallorca Photo Fest is the island's first biennial international photography festival. Led by Art Palma Contemporani, Mallorca Photo Fest has been an island-wide event with more than 30 venues taking part at different times since it launched in April. In Palma, Centre Cultural La Misericordia, Fundación Miró, ABBA Art and Museo de Mallorca are some of the participating venues. Another is Caixa Forum, which has a superb exhibition titled Colours of the World. Of more than 60 photographs taken by National Geographic photographers, this exhibition continues until October 12th, beyond the August 30th closing date of Mallorca Photo Fest. At Can Bordils, the city's municipal archive, you'll find an interesting exhibition about the Mallorcan photographic artist Miguel Salom and photography pioneers. Outside Palma, you'll find Mallorca Photo Fest events happening at CCA Andrach, Casa de Cultura, says Casas Novas, in Santaní, and Casal de Can Pere Ignasi in Campos. For more information about the ongoing Mallorca Photo Fest 2026, see the link on our Mallorca Sunshine Radio website.
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1: From Feature Story News in New York, I'm Mitch McCann with the Week in Review. US President Donald Trump declared the ceasefire with Iran over this week, but says Washington has agreed to continue negotiations as mediators scramble to prevent further escalation. The Wall Street Journal has reported that Israeli intelligence has uncovered a fresh Iranian plot to assassinate the US president. Jagruti Dave reports from Washington.
2: The US has been saying that Iran has been plotting potentially to kill President Trump in retaliation for the US strikes that killed their military leader Qasem Soleimani in 2020. Now, interestingly, this story also comes at a time where the New York Times has been reporting that President Trump didn't leave Turkey, the NATO summit in Turkey, in the new Qatari Air Force One, but he left in the older version of Air Force One because of security precautions.
1: Iran's new supreme leader, Mojtaba Khamenei, did not appear at the burial of his father, former supreme leader Ayatollah Ali Khamenei, on Thursday, as Pakistan and Qatar work urgently to bring Washington and Tehran back to the negotiating table. The contradictory signals from the White House had left mediators uncertain about the American position. Kate Fisher reports from Washington.
3: On the one hand, you had Donald Trump declaring the ceasefire was over, but also saying that he thinks talks could continue, saying that the US should finish the job, but he doesn't want to return to all-out war. And it's hard to know if this is part of his negotiating tactic to kind of put extra pressure on Tehran, or whether it is just genuinely him being frustrated one minute and then changing his mind the next.
1: Ukraine launched its largest drone attack on Moscow in 2 years this week, with more than 430 drones targeting the Russian capital and surrounding regions. Russia's defense ministry says it intercepted more than 450 drones across the country, while all four of Moscow's major airports imposed temporary flight restrictions during the barrage. The attack came as NATO leaders gathered in Ankara for a summit at which major new military assistance for Ukraine was expected to be pledged. Dasha Chinashova reports from Moscow.
4: The MOD says more than 400 Ukrainian drones were intercepted over different parts of Russia over the course of this past night, most notably in the Rostov region. The air raid sirens were on all night long in the Taganrog Bay. Two tankers have been hit by the Ukrainian drones. They were not carrying any oil, so the authorities say that there was no oil spill in the water as the tankers were heading to the Rostov-on-Don port. We're also hearing about the major attack against the Saratov region. One person got killed there and two others got injured in the Tatarstan regions.
1: From Feature Story News in New York, I'm Mitch McCann, and that was the Week in Review.
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1: Tucked away in one of Artar's back streets, off the usual tourist route, is the local cooperative's old building, where farmers used to bring and weigh their carobs and almonds. 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All the wines offered, including sparkling, are Majorcan. 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Sabascula's seasonal a la carte menu consists of starters, mains and desserts. We shared two starters, a crispy shisha wheat coca with a generous topping of red pepper, onion, aubergine and romesco sauce, and mandolin sliced tomato carpaccio with black olives, smoked cheese cubes, pine nuts, accompanied by a centerpiece ball of delicious basil ice cream. We realized that a good chef was at work in the kitchen, and how surprised we were when we saw it was Juan Galmez Miquel, whose creative cuisine we'd eaten many times at the former Estoren de Soncario. 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Seven main courses are on the seasonal menu. My companion and I both chose John Dory with a light escabeche of seasonal fruit and vegetables. With heat-depleted appetites, a lighter dish appealed. The generous portion of fish was perfectly cooked and the escabeche was refreshing. Dessert was shared, a Greek yogurt and white chocolate panna cotta with strawberry sauce. My companion drank a glass of house rosado and I drank two bottles of Fontmajor sparkling water. We really enjoyed our lunch and the friendly service and will visit again, but perhaps what I most valued was the concept of the Arta Cooperative supporting those who work in all weathers, yes, even 40 degrees, to provide Mallorca with local food and drink. For photos, prices and information about Sabascula Bistro Mallorquí, see our Mallorca Sunshine Radio website.
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0: update. Across the Balearic Islands, we're under yellow weather alerts today. From the scenic Serra de Tramuntana to the inland stretches and southern parts of Mallorca, as well as the sunny isles of Ibiza and Formentera, temperatures are set to soar up to a sizzling 38 degrees Celsius. This heat wave will stretch from noon until just before 8 p.m. Over on Menorca, coastal areas are on alert for rissagas, with sea levels expected to fluctuate by up to 0.8 meters until almost 4 p.m. In our beloved Palma, the skies are mostly cloudy, painting a picture of dense layers with occasional light peeking through. The mercury reads a hot 35 degrees Celsius, coupled with a gentle breeze blowing at 7 kilometers per hour. Humidity sits at a moderate 58%, and visibility remains crystal clear. As we enjoy the day, remember that the sun will set at exactly 9:13 a.m.
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1: From Feature Story News in New York, I'm Mitch McCann with the Week in Review. U.S. President Donald Trump declared the ceasefire with Iran over this week, but says Washington has agreed to continue negotiations as mediators scramble to prevent further escalation. The Wall Street Journal has reported that Israeli intelligence has uncovered a fresh Iranian plot to assassinate the U.S. president. Jagruti Dave reports from Washington.
2: The U.S. has been saying that Iran has been plotting potentially to kill President Trump in retaliation for the U.S. strikes that killed their military leader Qasem Soleimani in 2020. Now, interestingly, this story also comes at a time where the New York Times has been reporting that President Trump didn't leave Turkey, the NATO summit in Turkey, in the new Qatari Air Force One, but he left in the older version of Air Force One because of security precautions.
1: Iran's new supreme leader, Mojtaba Khamenei, did not appear at the burial of his father, former supreme leader Ayatollah Ali Khamenei, on Thursday, as Pakistan and Qatar work urgently to bring Washington and Tehran back to the negotiating table. The contradictory signals from the White House had left mediators uncertain about the American position. Kate Fisher reports from Washington.
3: On the one hand, you had Donald Trump declaring the ceasefire was over, but also saying that he thinks talks could continue, saying that the US should finish the job, but he doesn't want to return to all-out war. And it's hard to know if this is part of his negotiating tactic to kind of put extra pressure on Tehran, or whether it is just genuinely him being frustrated one minute and then changing his mind the next.
1: Ukraine launched its largest drone attack on Moscow in 2 years this week, with more than 430 drones targeting the Russian capital and surrounding regions. Russia's defense ministry says it intercepted more than 450 drones across the country, while all four of Moscow's major airports imposed temporary flight restrictions during the barrage. The attack came as NATO leaders gathered in Ankara for a summit at which major new military assistance for Ukraine was expected to be pledged. Dasha Chinashova reports from Moscow.
4: The MOD says more than 400 Ukrainian drones were intercepted over different parts of Russia over the course of this past night, most notably in the Rostov region. The air raid sirens were on all night long in the Taganrog Bay. Two tankers have been hit by the Ukrainian drones. They were not carrying any oil, so the authorities say that there was no oil spill in the water as the tankers were heading to the Rostov-on-Don port. We're also hearing about the major attack against the Saratov region. One person got killed there and two others got injured in the Tatarstan regions.
1: From Feature Story News in New York, I'm Mitch McCann, and that was the Week in Review.
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0: update. Today, Mallorca is feeling the heat as a yellow weather alert blankets the Balearic Islands. In the heart of Mallorca, the Serra de Tramuntana, the south, and the Levant region, temperatures are soaring up to a scorching 38 degrees Celsius, lasting from noon until just before 8 in the evening. Over in Ibiza and Formentera, things aren't much cooler, with temperatures peaking at 36 degrees Celsius. Meanwhile, Menorca faces its own challenge with a warning for rezagas. These sea-level fluctuations, reaching up to 0.8 meters, are expected along the coast from early morning until just before 4 in the afternoon. Here in Palma, the view is quintessential summer. The city basks under mostly clear skies, dotted with a few wispy clouds and drenched in bright sunshine, accompanied by a light haze high above. Temperatures here are at a warm 36 degrees, with a gentle breeze blowing at 6 kilometers per hour and humidity at 48%. As for the perfect end to the day, sunset graces us at 9:13 tonight. Stay cool and hydrated.
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1: From Feature Story News in New York, I'm Mitch McCann with the Week in Review. U.S. President Donald Trump declared the ceasefire with Iran over this week, but says Washington has agreed to continue negotiations as mediators scramble to prevent further escalation. The Wall Street Journal has reported that Israeli intelligence has uncovered a fresh Iranian plot to assassinate the U.S. president. Jagruti Dave reports from Washington.
2: The U.S. has been saying that Iran has been plotting potentially to kill President Trump in retaliation for the U.S. strikes that killed their military leader Qasem Soleimani in 2020. Now, interestingly, this story also comes at a time where the New York Times has been reporting that President Trump didn't leave Turkey, the NATO summit in Turkey, in the new Qatari Air Force One, but he left in the older version of Air Force One because of security precautions.
1: Iran's new supreme leader, Mojtaba Khamenei, did not appear at the burial of his father, former supreme leader Ayatollah Ali Khamenei, on Thursday, as Pakistan and Qatar work urgently to bring Washington and Tehran back to the negotiating table. The contradictory signals from the White House had left mediators uncertain about the American position. Kate Fisher reports from Washington.
3: On the one hand, you had Donald Trump declaring the ceasefire was over, but also saying that he thinks talks could continue, saying that the US should finish the job, but he doesn't want to return to all-out war. And it's hard to know if this is part of his negotiating tactic to kind of put extra pressure on Tehran, or whether it is just genuinely him being frustrated one minute and then changing his mind the next.
1: Ukraine launched its largest drone attack on Moscow in 2 years this week, with more than 430 drones targeting the Russian capital and surrounding regions. Russia's defense ministry says it intercepted more than 450 drones across the country, while all four of Moscow's major airports imposed temporary flight restrictions during the barrage. The attack came as NATO leaders gathered in Ankara for a summit at which major new military assistance for Ukraine was expected to be pledged. Dasha Chinashova reports from Moscow.
4: The MOD says more than 400 Ukrainian drones were intercepted over different parts of Russia over the course of this past night, most notably in the Rostov region. The air raid sirens were on all night long in the Taganrog Bay. Two tankers have been hit by the Ukrainian drones. They were not carrying any oil, so the authorities say that there was no oil spill in the water as the tankers were heading to the Rostov-on-Don port. We're also hearing about the major attack against the Saratov region. One person got killed there and two others got injured in the Tatarstan regions.
1: From Feature Story News in New York, I'm Mitch McCann, and that was the Week in Review.
0: This is your feel-good afternoon. Oh, yeah. With Rob Green.
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0: Weather update.
1: As we turn our gaze across the Balearic Islands, today brings a wave of intense heat, marked by several yellow weather alerts. In interior de Mallorca, the stunning Sierra Tramontana, the southern parts, and the Levante region, temperatures are expected to soar up to a scorching 38 degrees Celsius. This heat wave stretches its reach to Ibiza and Formentera, where highs of up to 36 degrees are forecast. Meanwhile, Menorca is under watch for coastal rissagas, with sea level fluctuations possibly reaching up to 0.8 meters, expected to continue until the afternoon. Right here in Palma, peering out over the city, we see a picture-perfect summer day. The skies are mostly clear, a brilliant blue with just a few wispy cirrus clouds. It's hot, the thermometer reading 36 degrees Celsius. The wind is gently blowing at 6 kilometers per hour, while humidity stays at a comfortable 50%. Visibility is exceptional, and as the day unwinds, expect the sunset at 9:13 p.m. Stay cool and enjoy the sunshine.
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1: From Feature Story News in New York, I'm Mitch McCann with the Week in Review. U.S. President Donald Trump declared the ceasefire with Iran over this week, but says Washington has agreed to continue negotiations as mediators scramble to prevent further escalation. The Wall Street Journal has reported that Israeli intelligence has uncovered a fresh Iranian plot to assassinate the U.S. president. Jagruti Dave reports from Washington.
2: The U.S. has been saying that Iran has been plotting potentially to kill President Trump in retaliation for the U.S. strikes that killed their military leader Qasem Soleimani in 2020. Now, interestingly, this story also comes at a time where the New York Times has been reporting that President Trump didn't leave Turkey, the NATO summit in Turkey, in the new Qatari Air Force One, but he left in the older version of Air Force One because of security precautions.
1: Iran's new supreme leader, Mojtaba Khamenei, did not appear at the burial of his father, former supreme leader Ayatollah Ali Khamenei, on Thursday, as Pakistan and Qatar work urgently to bring Washington and Tehran back to the negotiating table. The contradictory signals from the White House had left mediators uncertain about the American position. Kate Fisher reports from Washington.
3: On the one hand, you had Donald Trump declaring the ceasefire was over, but also saying that he thinks talks could continue, saying that the US should finish the job, but he doesn't want to return to all-out war. And it's hard to know if this is part of his negotiating tactic to kind of put extra pressure on Tehran, or whether it is just genuinely him being frustrated one minute and then changing his mind the next.
1: Ukraine launched its largest drone attack on Moscow in 2 years this week, with more than 430 drones targeting the Russian capital and surrounding regions. Russia's defense ministry says it intercepted more than 450 drones across the country, while all four of Moscow's major airports imposed temporary flight restrictions during the barrage. The attack came as NATO leaders gathered in Ankara for a summit at which major new military assistance for Ukraine was expected to be pledged. Dasha Chinashova reports from Moscow.
4: The MOD says more than 400 Ukrainian drones were intercepted over different parts of Russia over the course of this past night, most notably in the Rostov region. The air raid sirens were on all night long in the Taganrog Bay. Two tankers have been hit by the Ukrainian drones. They were not carrying any oil, so the authorities say that there was no oil spill in the waters as the tankers were heading to the Rostov-on-Don port. We also hearing about the major attack against the Saratov region. One person got killed there and two others got injured in the Tatarstan regions.
1: From Feature Story News in New York, I'm Mitch McCann, and that was the Week in Review.
0: This is your feel-good afternoon. With Rob Green.
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1: After a morning appointment in Palma on a day that was unbearably hot and humid, we needed somewhere cool to eat lunch, preferably away from that day's cruise ship crowds in the city centre. Our choice was cool in more than one sense of the word, the restaurant at the Hotel Portishol. A Palma waterfront landmark since 1954, the Swedish-owned four-star Superior Hotel has a restaurant offering a weekday lunchtime menu. Not surprisingly, the hotel has a Scandi chic nautical vibe, with wood used to good effect in the restaurant's furnishings and lampshades. A welcome breeze through the restaurant's open windows gave some instant relief from the humidity. Just looking at the swimming pool outside the dining room added to the cooling effect. We hadn't booked a table, but they offered us one on the attractive terrace with its lovely sea views. My concern that it would be too hot there was unfounded. I'm sure this was the most comfortable outdoor eating option in Palma that day, as our table was bathed in gentle sea breezes. Hotel Portishol's restaurant offers an appealing a la carte menu of dishes created by head chef Aitor Mendiluthe. However, we were there to try his weekly changing lunch, seaside menu. Three courses with choices for €26, excluding drinks. For the first course, we had a choice of coconut and melon soup with crispy Iberian ham, or a mixed leaf salad with goat cheese. We ordered one of each. I had the deliciously fresh salad with its balls of creamy cheese coated in sesame seeds. My husband appreciated the refreshing soup. Three main courses were on the menu. I chose the vegetarian poke bowl, a good mix of rice, shiitake, edamame beans, seaweed, mango and seitan, with a ramekin of zingy dressing on the side. My husband chose confit loin of tuna on a bed of trampo in a sea of spicy gazpacho. Another hit. From the desserts, we both had pistachio ice cream, topped with a couple of blueberries. I drank a bottle of San Pellegrino water and my husband had one glass of Mallorcan Cesarotes Rosado. The service at Hotel Portishol's restaurant was efficient but relaxed and friendly, which added to the enjoyment of the perfect summer seaside lunch in Palma. For more information and photos, see our Mallorca Sunshine Radio website.
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0: update. Today, the Balearic Islands are under yellow weather warnings. Across Interior de Mallorca, Sierra Tramontana, Sur de Mallorca, and Levante Mallorquin, temperatures are set to soar up to a sizzling 38 degrees Celsius between noon and 7:59 a.m. PM. Over in Ibiza and Formentera, the mercury could hit 36 degrees during the same hours. Menorca's coast is on alert for risagas, with sea levels likely to fluctuate up to 0.8 meters from 6 a.m. to 3:59 a.m. PM. So be cautious along the shoreline. Peeking outside here in Palma, we're greeted by a bright, sunny day with clear blue skies. It's a toasty 35 degrees Celsius in the city center, accompanied by a gentle 7 km/h breeze and 59% humidity. Elsewhere on the island, Alcudia tops the charts at 39 degrees, Pagera reaches 34, and Santini matches Palma's 35. As the day winds down, you can look forward to a sunset at 9:13 a.m. PM. Stay cool and enjoy the sunshine.
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1: From Feature Story News in New York, I'm Mitch McCann with the Week in Review. US President Donald Trump declared the ceasefire with Iran over this week, but says Washington has agreed to continue negotiations as mediators scramble to prevent further escalation. The Wall Street Journal has reported that Israeli intelligence has uncovered a fresh Iranian plot to assassinate the US president. Jagruti Dave reports from Washington.
2: The US has been saying that Iran has been plotting potentially to kill President Trump in retaliation for the US strikes that killed their military leader Qasem Soleimani in 2020. Now, interestingly, this story also comes at a time where the New York Times has been reporting that President Trump didn't leave Turkey, the NATO summit in Turkey, in the new Qatari Air Force One, but he left in the older version of Air Force One because of security precautions.
1: Iran's new supreme leader, Mojtaba Khamenei, did not appear at the burial of his father, former supreme leader Ayatollah Ali Khamenei, on Thursday, as Pakistan and Qatar work urgently to bring Washington and Tehran back to the negotiating table. The contradictory signals from the White House had left mediators uncertain about the American position. Kate Fisher reports from Washington.
3: On the one hand, you had Donald Trump declaring the ceasefire was over, but also saying that he thinks talks could continue, saying that the US should finish the job, but he doesn't want to return to all-out war. And it's hard to know if this is part of his negotiating tactic to kind of put extra pressure on Tehran, or whether it is just genuinely him being frustrated one minute and then changing his mind the next.
1: Ukraine launched its largest drone attack on Moscow in 2 years this week, with more than 430 drones targeting the Russian capital and surrounding regions. Russia's defense ministry says it intercepted more than 450 drones across the country, while all four of Moscow's major airports imposed temporary flight restrictions during the barrage. The attack came as NATO leaders gathered in Ankara for a summit at which major new military assistance for Ukraine was expected to be pledged. Dasha Chinashova reports from Moscow.
4: The MOD says more than 400 Ukrainian drones were intercepted over different parts of Russia over the course of this past night, most notably in the Rostov region. The air raid sirens were on all night long in the Taganrog Bay. Two tankers have been hit by the Ukrainian drones. They were not carrying any oil, so the authorities say that there was no oil spill in the water as the tankers were heading to the Rostov-on-Don port. We also hearing about the major attack against the Saratov region. One person got killed there and two others got injured in the Tatarstan regions.
1: From Feature Story News in New York, I'm Mitch McCann, and that was the Week in Review.
0: This is your feel-good afternoon. 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

that your mistake had a price. 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

0: Yellow weather warnings are in effect across the Balearic Islands. So let's see what that means for our beautiful Mallorca. In the interior, the Serra de Tramuntana, the south, and the Levante, temperatures are set to soar up to a sizzling 38 degrees Celsius from noon until 8 in the evening. Turning to Ibiza and Formentera, they're not far behind, with the mercury climbing to 36 degrees during the same hours. Meanwhile, Menorca is experiencing a Risaga warning, with coastal sea level fluctuations of up to 0.8 meters expected until 4 this afternoon. Here in Palma, the view from our studio captures a mostly clear, blue sky, despite the overcast forecast. It's 35 degrees right now, with a gentle breeze blowing at 7 kilometers per hour, and humidity around 60%. Elsewhere on the island, we have Santagni enjoying a warm 33 degrees, Cala Ratiada at 34, and Valdemosa at a comfortable 32. Don't miss the sunset tonight at 9:13. Stay cool and hydrated wherever you are.
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0: 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Time is fleeting. Madness takes its toll. 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
1: From Feature Story News in New York, I'm Mitch McCann with the Week in Review. U.S. President Donald Trump declared the ceasefire with Iran over this week, but says Washington has agreed to continue negotiations as mediators scramble to prevent further escalation. The Wall Street Journal has reported that Israeli intelligence has uncovered a fresh Iranian plot to assassinate the U.S. president. Jagruti Dave reports from Washington.
2: The U.S. has been saying that Iran has been plotting potentially to kill President Trump in retaliation for the U.S. strikes that killed their military leader Qasem Soleimani in 2020. Now, interestingly, this story also comes at a time where the New York Times has been reporting that President Trump didn't leave Turkey, the NATO summit in Turkey, in the new Qatari Air Force One, but he left in the older version of Air Force One because of security precautions.
1: Iran's new supreme leader, Mojtaba Khamenei, did not appear at the burial of his father, former supreme leader Ayatollah Ali Khamenei, on Thursday, as Pakistan and Qatar work urgently to bring Washington and Tehran back to the negotiating table. The contradictory signals from the White House had left mediators uncertain about the American position. Kate Fisher reports from Washington.
3: On the one hand, you had Donald Trump declaring the ceasefire was over, but also saying that he thinks talks could continue, saying that the US should finish the job, but he doesn't want to return to all-out war. And it's hard to know if this is part of his negotiating tactic to kind of put extra pressure on Tehran, or whether it is just genuinely him being frustrated one minute and then changing his mind the next.
1: Ukraine launched its largest drone attack on Moscow in 2 years this week, with more than 430 drones targeting the Russian capital and surrounding regions. Russia's defense ministry says it intercepted more than 450 drones across the country, while all four of Moscow's major airports imposed temporary flight restrictions during the barrage. The attack came as NATO leaders gathered in Ankara for a summit at which major new military assistance for Ukraine was expected to be pledged. Dasha Chinashova reports from Moscow.
4: The MOD says more than 400 Ukrainian drones were intercepted over different parts of Russia over the course of this past night, most notably in the Rostov region. The air raid sirens were on all night long in the Taganrog Bay. Two tankers have been hit by the Ukrainian drones. They were not carrying any oil, so the authorities say that there was no oil spill in the water as the tankers were heading to the Rostov-on-Don port. We're also hearing about the major attack against the Saratov region. One person got killed there and two others got injured in the Tatarstan regions.
1: From Feature Story News in New York, I'm Mitch McCann, and that was the Week in Review.
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1: Across the Balearic Islands today, we're seeing yellow weather alerts in effect. Over in interior de Mallorca, the Sierra Tramontana, the South, and Levante regions, temperatures are set to soar. Expect highs reaching a sizzling 38 degrees Celsius, stretching from midday until just before 8 this evening. Ibiza and Formentera aren't far behind, with temperatures climbing to 36 degrees. Meanwhile, Menorca's coast is on alert due to a rissaga, with sea level changes reaching up to 0.8 meters from 6 in the morning till just before 4 in the afternoon. Here in Palma, a glance outside the studio reveals a mostly sunny day with clear blue skies and only a few wisps of high cirrus clouds. Visibility is excellent, though there's a gentle haze softening the scenery. Right now, we've got a warm 36 degrees Celsius, accompanied by a light breeze at 7 kilometers per hour, and a humidity level of 57%. Look forward to a colorful sunset at 9:13 tonight. Enjoy the day.
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1: Whether you're a keen photographer or an admirer of other people's images, there's a new festival in Mallorca you won't want to miss. 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Led by Art Palma Contemporani, Mallorca Photo Fest has been an island-wide event with more than 30 venues taking part at different times since it launched in April. In Palma, Centre Cultural La Misericordia, Fundación Miró, ABBA Art and Museo de Mallorca are some of the participating venues. Another is Caixa Forum, which has a superb exhibition titled Colours of the World, of more than 60 photographs taken by National Geographic photographers. This exhibition continues until October 12th, beyond the August 30th closing date of Mallorca Photo Fest. At Can Bordils, the city's municipal archive, you'll find an interesting exhibition about the Mallorcan photographic artist Miguel Salom and photography pioneers. Outside Palma, you'll find Mallorca Photo Fest events happening at CCA Andrach, Casa de Cultura, says Casas Novas, in Santaní, and Casa de Can Pere Ignasi in Campos. For more information about the ongoing Mallorca Photo Fest 2026, see the link on our Mallorca Sunshine Radio website.
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1: From Feature Story News in New York, I'm Mitch McCann with the Week in Review. U.S. President Donald Trump declared the ceasefire with Iran over this week, but says Washington has agreed to continue negotiations as mediators scramble to prevent further escalation. The Wall Street Journal has reported that Israeli intelligence has uncovered a fresh Iranian plot to assassinate the U.S. president. Jagruti Dave reports from Washington.
2: The U.S. has been saying that Iran has been plotting potentially to kill President Trump in retaliation for the U.S. strikes that killed their military leader Qasem Soleimani in 2020. Now, interestingly, this story also comes at a time where the New York Times has been reporting that President Trump didn't leave Turkey, the NATO summit in Turkey, in the new Qatari Air Force One, but he left in the older version of Air Force One because of security precautions.
1: Iran's new supreme leader, Mojtaba Khamenei, did not appear at the burial of his father, former supreme leader Ayatollah Ali Khamenei, on Thursday, as Pakistan and Qatar worked urgently to bring Washington and Tehran back to the negotiating table. The contradictory signals from the White House had left mediators uncertain about the American position. Kate Fisher reports from Washington.
3: On the one hand, you had Donald Trump declaring the ceasefire was over, but also saying that he thinks talks could continue, saying that the US should finish the job, but he doesn't want to return to all-out war. And it's hard to know if this is part of his negotiating tactic to kind of put extra pressure on Tehran, or whether it is just genuinely him being frustrated one minute and then changing his mind the next.
1: Ukraine launched its largest drone attack on Moscow in 2 years this week, with more than 430 drones targeting the Russian capital and surrounding regions. Russia's defense ministry says it intercepted more than 450 drones across the country, while all four of Moscow's major airports imposed temporary flight restrictions during the barrage. The attack came as NATO leaders gathered in Ankara for a summit at which major new military assistance for Ukraine was expected to be pledged. Dasha Chinashova reports from Moscow.
4: The MOD says more than 400 Ukrainian drones were intercepted over different parts of Russia over the course of this past night, most notably in the Rostov region. The air raid sirens were on all night long in the Taganrog Bay. Two tankers have been hit by the Ukrainian drones. They were not carrying any oil, so the authorities say that there was no oil spill in the water as the tankers were heading to the Rostov-on-Don port. We're also hearing about the major attack against the Saratov region. One person got killed there and two others got injured in the Tatarstan regions.
1: From Feature Story News in New York, I'm Mitch McCann, and that was the Week in Review.
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1: Tucked away in one of Artà's back streets, off the usual tourist route, is the local cooperative's old building, where farmers used to bring and weigh their carobs and almonds. In October 2024, the cooperative transformed the space into a bistro and a shop selling local items as an outlet for the produce of its members and other local growers. Named after the old agricultural weighing scale, Sabascula is a farm-to-table experience. 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One wall of the dining room has shelves displaying wines and other drinks. All the wines offered, including sparkling, are Mallorcan. Decorative features include paintings and small stone and metal sculptures. Tables indoors are topped with blue ceramic tiles. Sabascula's seasonal a la carte menu consists of starters, mains and desserts. We shared two starters, a crispy shisha wheat coca with a generous topping of red pepper, onion, aubergine and romesco sauce, and mandolin sliced tomato carpaccio with black olives, smoked cheese cubes, pine nuts, accompanied by a centerpiece ball of delicious basil ice cream. We realised that a good chef was at work in the kitchen, and how surprised we were when we saw it was Juan Galmes Miquel, whose creative cuisine we'd eaten many times at the former Estoren de Son Carrió. Juan works at Sabascula for the lunch service. Seven main courses are on the seasonal menu. My companion and I both chose John Dory with a light escabeche of seasonal fruit and vegetables. With heat-depleted appetites, a lighter dish appealed. 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Dessert was shared, a Greek yogurt and white chocolate panna cotta with strawberry sauce. My companion drank a glass of House Rosado and I drank two bottles of Fontmajor sparkling water. We really enjoyed our lunch and the friendly service and will visit again, but perhaps what I most valued was the concept of the Artà Cooperative supporting those who work in all weathers, yes, even 40 degrees, to provide Mallorca with local food and drink. For photos, prices and information about Sabascula Bistro Mallorquí, see our Mallorca Sunshine Radio website.
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0: update. The Balearic Islands are bracing for intense heat today, with yellow alerts in effect. Across interior de Mallorca, Sierra Tramontana, the south, and Levante, temperatures are set to soar up to a scorching 38 degrees Celsius from noon until nearly 8 in the evening. Ibiza and Formentera will also experience the heat, with temperatures peaking at 36 degrees Celsius. Meanwhile, Menorca is under a coastal advisory due to risagas, with sea level changes reaching up to 0.8 meters expected until late afternoon. Here in Palma, glancing out of the studio window, the city is cloaked in a blanket of gray clouds, casting a soft and diffused light over the landscape. Despite the overcast sky, visibility remains clear, with the city's architecture sharply defined. It's currently a warm 34 degrees Celsius, accompanied by a gentle 7 kilometer per hour breeze, and a humidity level of 59%.
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The Revolution from Dusseldorf. Some bands write hits. Other bands write music history. Kraftwerk undoubtedly belong in the second category. Welcome to our Kraftwerk special here on Majorca Sunshine Radio. Over the next 60 minutes, we will take you on a journey through the history of a band that has had a major influence on the music we listen to today. And the remarkable thing is that it did not begin in London, Los Angeles, or New York. It began in Dusseldorf, Germany. Ralf Hütter and Florian Schneider formed Kraftwerk in 1970. While many other bands were turning their guitars up louder and louder, the two musicians were searching for completely new sounds. They experimented with synthesizers, electronic instruments, rhythm machines, and altered voices, at a time when many people had never seen or heard equipment like this before. What sounds normal today was a small revolution back then. Kraftwerk did not simply want to play music, they wanted to reinvent it. The band developed its own musical language, precise, minimal, technical, and at the same time, surprisingly catchy. For Kraftwerk, it was never only about using new instruments. The music, imagery, clothing, graphic design, movement, and technology all had to work together. Everything became part of one clearly defined concept. That is why Kraftwerk are now regarded as pioneers of electronic music. Without their influence, techno, electro, synth pop, dance music, and many modern pop productions would probably sound very different. Artists including David Bowie, Depeche Mode, New Order, Daft Punk, and the Pet Shop Boys have named Kraftwerk as an important inspiration. Their sounds also had a major influence on the American hip-hop and electro scenes. The fascinating thing is that Kraftwerk never tried to follow existing trends. They created their own world and, in doing so, started new musical movements themselves. And that world is coming to Majorca on Wednesday, the 5th of August. Kraftwerk will perform at SRD on the Majorca Live site in Calvià. Majorca Sunshine Radio is proud to present this special concert as part of our 30th anniversary celebrations. We are delighted that one of the most influential bands in music history will be performing here in Majorca. We begin our Kraftwerk journey with the track that gave the band its international breakthrough in the mid-1970s. Kraftwerk with Autobahn.

The song that changed everything. In 1974, something happened that very few people could have expected. Kraftwerk released a track that was more than 22 minutes long in its original version. A track of that length would be unusual even today. For radio in the 1970s, it was almost unimaginable. Most radio songs lasted around 3 or 4 minutes. The track was called Autobahn. At first glance, it does not tell a particularly dramatic story. It is about traveling by car. It is about movement, speed, the surrounding landscape, and the steady experience of driving along a German motorway. Kraftwerk, however, turned that simple idea into something completely new. The sound of engines became part of the music. Electronic rhythms created the feeling of a long journey. The voices sounded both human and artificial. You could almost hear the landscape passing by. Music suddenly no longer sounded like a traditional band playing together in one room. It sounded like a machine developing a life of its own. A much shorter version was produced for radio. That version became an international success. Autobahn even reached the American charts. For a German band with a German language song, this was a real sensation at the time. It suddenly became clear that electronic music did not have to be difficult or restricted to a small, experimental audience. It could be melodic, accessible, and capable of reaching millions of people. Autobahn therefore changed more than the history of Kraftwerk. It also showed many other musicians what could be achieved with synthesizers, electronic rhythms, and new studio technology. When you listen to the track today, it is striking how modern it still sounds. Many productions from the 1970s immediately reveal the period in which they were recorded. Kraftwerk are different. Their music still has a timeless quality. That is probably because they never tried to copy the musical style of a particular moment. They developed their own sound and their own visual identity. They continued to follow this approach on the albums that came afterwards. They explored radioactivity, trains, Europe, robots, computers, data, and the relationship between people and machines. Our next track was released in 1975. Once again, Kraftwerk combine a clear melody with a subject that is technical, political, and social at the same time. Kraftwerk with Radioactivity.

the Kling Klang studio, and the robots on stage. You cannot tell the story of Kraftwerk without mentioning one particular place, the legendary Kling Klang studio in Dusseldorf. This was never simply a room where music was recorded. It was more like a laboratory. Ralf Hütter, Florian Schneider, and their fellow musicians developed their own sound there. Instruments were modified, technical devices were connected, and new ideas were constantly tested. Many electronic instruments were still in their early stages at the time. There were no computer programs that allowed someone to create a complete production within minutes, as we can today. Sounds had to be created, programmed, recorded, and edited through a long and often complicated process. Kraftwerk used synthesizers, electronic percussion, sequencers, and devices that could transform the human voice. Some instruments were specially built or adapted to meet the band's own requirements. The technology was only part of the story. Kraftwerk also had a very clear idea of how their music should look. The band wanted to connect music, imagery, design, clothing, film, and technology in one complete world. They also left very little to chance on stage. The musicians deliberately limited their movements. They wore coordinated outfits and sometimes appeared almost like figures from a technological future. This led to one of the most famous ideas in pop history, the Kraftwerk robots. The band had a life-sized robot figure made for each musician. The figures were designed to resemble the individual band members and appeared on stage in their place during The Robots. The audience was suddenly faced with four artificial versions of Kraftwerk. These robots became a permanent part of the Kraftwerk universe. They appeared in photographs, videos, concerts, and public presentations. A particularly memorable moment came in Germany in 1991. During a concert on the tour for The Mix, the Kraftwerk musicians appeared together with their robot doubles. The real musicians and their artificial counterparts could be seen on stage at the same time. That image perfectly captures the central Kraftwerk idea. Where does the human being end, and where does the machine begin? Today, we talk about artificial intelligence, digital avatars, virtual artists, and machines taking over human work. Kraftwerk were already exploring these questions decades ago. They did so without lecturing their audience or providing simple answers. They turned the subject into music, images, and their own very distinctive form of humor. The robots were not simply stage decoration. They became part of the band's identity. They could represent Kraftwerk even when the real musicians were not present. At some photo sessions and public appearances, the robots simply appeared instead of the band. At the time, that was extraordinary. Today, it seems almost like an early version of virtual artists and digital personalities. The robots remains one of the best known and most striking moments in a Kraftwerk concert. On Wednesday, the 5th of August, we will be able to experience this unique combination of music, projections, technology, and staging at SRD here in Mallorca. Mallorca Sunshine Radio is proud to present this exceptional concert as part of our 30th anniversary celebrations. Now, four musicians become one machine. Kraftwerk with The Robots.

The Model. Computers and the Royal of Numbers. When people think about craftwork, they often think first of motorways, robots, computers, and machines. Their biggest international single success, however, is about a person. It is about a model. The Model first appeared in 1978 on the album The Man Machine. The artist, Emile Schultz, was also involved in writing the lyrics. He worked closely with Kraftwerk for many years and helped shape not only their lyrics, but also the band's distinctive visual identity. The song describes the apparently perfect world of a fashion model. Beauty, cameras, nightclubs, money, and the constant experience of being watched. Kraftwerk tells the story without great emotion. The voice remains cool and distant. The Model is described almost like a product that is photographed, presented, and observed. That distance is precisely what makes the lyrics so effective. Listening to the song today, it could almost be describing the world of social media, a world in which people constantly present themselves, photograph themselves, and allow themselves to be judged by others. And yet, The Model was written long before Instagram, TikTok, and today's influencer culture. The story of the song's success is also interesting. The Model did not become a major international hit immediately after it was released. A few years later, the song appeared in the United Kingdom on a single together with Computer Love. Radio stations and listeners, however, became increasingly interested in The Model. The track eventually became the main side of the record and reached number one in the British singles chart in early 1982. A German language song from 1978 had become an international number one hit several years after its original release. That success shows just how far ahead of their time Kraftwerk were. In some cases, the audience first had to catch up with their sound. While The Model was climbing the charts, Kraftwerk were already focusing intensively on computers, data, and digital communication. The album Computer World was released in 1981. At that time, most homes did not contain a computer. There were no smartphones, no internet for the general public, and no social networks. Kraftwerk were already singing about home computers, data storage, information processing, and a society in which people were becoming increasingly connected to technology. Today, we live in precisely that world. We communicate through computers, make digital payments, constantly leave behind data, and carry a small but powerful computer in our pockets in the form of a smartphone. That is why Computer World does not sound like an outdated vision of the future. Much of it sounds more like a description of our present. One of my personal favorites from this period is Numbers. The track is extremely minimal. Numbers are spoken in different languages and built into an electronic rhythm. German, English, French, Italian, Spanish, Russian, and Japanese all become part of the music. Something that initially seems dry and mathematical becomes a fascinating groove. This track in particular later influenced the American electro and hip-hop scenes. Kraftwerk proved that even numbers can become music. Before we get to that, we will hear the song that took Kraftwerk to the top of the British charts. Kraftwerk with The Model.

67 out of 9 I fire, I fear. 67 out of 9 I fire, I fear. 67 out of 9 I fire, I fear. 67 out of 9 I fire, I fear. 67 out of 9 I fire, I fear. 67 out of 9 I fire, I fear.

1, 2, 3.

From David Bowie to hip-hop, the influence of Kraftwerk. You can understand the true scale of Kraftwerk's influence by looking at the artists who have named the band as an inspiration. One of the most famous was David Bowie. In the mid-1970s, Bowie became deeply interested in German electronic music. He listened to Kraftwerk and recognized a new form of pop music. It was precise, distinctly European, and independent of traditional American rock and roll. He was particularly fascinated by Florian Schneider. David Bowie met Kraftwerk personally and later dedicated an instrumental track to Schneider. V2 Schneider appeared on Bowie's 1977 album, Heroes. The title was a direct tribute to Florian Schneider. During this period, Bowie was exploring electronic sounds and new forms of production. Working with Brian Eno, he created some of his most important albums in Berlin. The influence of Kraftwerk can clearly be heard in that music. Iggy Pop, who worked closely with Bowie during this period, also knew and appreciated the music of the Dusseldorf band. From there, Kraftwerk's influence runs through the entire history of modern pop music. Joy Division and later New Order took up the combination of darker atmospheres, electronic rhythms, and clear melodies. Depeche Mode developed their own form of electronic pop from similar foundations. The Pet Shop Boys, Orchestral Maneuvers in the Dark, The Human League, and many other British synth-pop groups were also influenced by Kraftwerk. Later, Daft Punk continued the idea of musicians appearing anonymous, artificial, or almost machine-like. In their world too, the line between human being, machine, and stage character became blurred. The connection with hip-hop is particularly interesting. In the early 1980s, the New York musician Afrika Bambaataa used elements from the Kraftwerk tracks Trans-Europe Express and Numbers. The result was Planet Rock, one of the most important early electro and hip-hop records. Electronic sounds from Dusseldorf suddenly met the street culture of the Bronx. This combination had a major influence on hip-hop, breakdancing, and electronic dance music around the world. Detroit techno would also be difficult to imagine without Kraftwerk. Detroit was shaped by the car industry, factories, and machines. Young musicians such as Juan Atkins heard in Kraftwerk the perfect soundtrack for their own city. The combination of European synthesizers, funk, science fiction, and Detroit's industrial atmosphere helped create a new musical style, techno. There is therefore a direct musical line from Dusseldorf through New York to Detroit, and from there to clubs around the world. House, electro, dance music, and modern pop continue to carry traces of Kraftwerk today. All of this shows that Kraftwerk were never simply a German band. Their music traveled from Dusseldorf to Berlin, London, New York, and Detroit, and from there, around the world. Kraftwerk themselves have never spent much time loudly explaining their own importance. The band gave relatively few interviews, avoided much of the traditional pop star lifestyle, and preferred to let the music, the images, and the machines speak for them. Perhaps that sense of distance has made their impact even greater. Kraftwerk did not need long explanations. Their influence can still be heard in countless productions. That makes the opportunity to see Kraftwerk live here in Mallorca on Wednesday, the 5th of August, particularly special. The concert takes place at Es Jardí on the Mallorca live site in Calvià and is presented by Mallorca Sunshine Radio. Our next track describes Europe not as a map, but as movement, rhythm, and a shared idea. Kraftwerk with Trans-Europe Express.

A concert you do not simply hear. We are almost at the end of our Kraftwerk special. By now, it has probably become clear why Kraftwerk are much more than a band with a collection of well-known electronic tracks. For more than five decades, they have combined music, technology, graphic design, film, language, and light. Their concerts are therefore very different from a traditional live show. You will not find musicians telling long stories between songs, playing extended guitar solos, or repeatedly asking the audience to sing along. With Kraftwerk, everything is carefully planned. The musicians stand behind their electronic consoles. Large projections, perfectly synchronized with the music, appear behind them. Colors, shapes, lettering, voices, and rhythms merge into one complete image. You do not simply hear the music, you see it. The presentation can sometimes appear cool and controlled. At the same time, Kraftwerk's work also contains a great deal of humor. When robots replace the musicians on stage, a pocket calculator becomes a musical instrument, or a cycling race is transformed into an electronic sound journey, you realize that Kraftwerk do not always take their technological world completely seriously. Technology can be fascinating, beautiful, and playful. The band has continued to develop its live production over the decades. The projections have become larger, the sound clearer, and the technical possibilities more extensive. The core of the music, however, has remained. That is why several generations now come together at Kraftwerk concerts. People who first heard Autobahn on vinyl in the 1970s stand alongside younger fans of techno, house, electro, and modern pop music. Many younger members of the audience recognize in Kraftwerk the origins of sounds they know from clubs, festivals, and contemporary productions. That is another reason why this band remains so special. Their music is part of history, but it still sounds remarkably current. Kraftwerk explored computers, data, communication, robots, and the relationship between people and technology long before these subjects became part of everyday life. On Wednesday, the 5th of August, we have the rare opportunity to experience this band here in Mallorca. Kraftwerk will perform at SRD on the Mallorca Live site in Calvià. Mallorca Sunshine Radio is proud to present this special concert as part of our 30th anniversary celebrations. Anyone familiar with Kraftwerk will also know how their concerts traditionally end. During music nonstop, the musicians leave the stage one after another. One by one, they step away from their positions. The rhythm continues and the music keeps playing until the final musician has also said goodbye. It is difficult to imagine a more appropriate final track. Music nonstop. Music without interruption. Music that continues. Music whose influence can still be heard after more than five decades. This also brings our Kraftwerk special to an end. We hope we have been able to share some new stories about a band without whom much of today's pop, dance, hip-hop, house, and techno music would probably sound very different. And perhaps we will see you on Wednesday, the 5th of August, when Kraftwerk perform here in Mallorca. Until then, one thing remains true. The music never stops. Before our final track, we will hear two more important moments from the history of Kraftwerk. First, we enter the computer world.

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Only know you love her when you let her go. Only know you've been howling, feeling low. Only hate the road when you're missing home.

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1: From Feature Story News in New York, I'm Mitch McCann with the Week in Review. U.S. President Donald Trump declared the ceasefire with Iran over this week, but says Washington has agreed to continue negotiations as mediators scramble to prevent further escalation. The Wall Street Journal has reported that Israeli intelligence has uncovered a fresh Iranian plot to assassinate the U.S. president. Jagruti Dave reports from Washington.
2: The U.S. has been saying that Iran has been plotting potentially to kill President Trump in retaliation for the U.S. strikes that killed their military leader Qasem Soleimani in 2020. Now, interestingly, this story also comes at a time where the New York Times has been reporting that President Trump didn't leave Turkey, the NATO summit in Turkey, in the new Qatari Air Force One, but he left in the older version of Air Force One because of security precautions.
1: Iran's new supreme leader, Mojtaba Khamenei, did not appear at the burial of his father, former supreme leader Ayatollah Ali Khamenei, on Thursday, as Pakistan and Qatar worked urgently to bring Washington and Tehran back to the negotiating table. The contradictory signals from the White House had left mediators uncertain about the American position. Kate Fisher reports from Washington.
3: On the one hand, you had Donald Trump declaring the ceasefire was over, but also saying that he thinks talks could continue, saying that the US should finish the job, but he doesn't want to return to all-out war. And it's hard to know if this is part of his negotiating tactic to kind of put extra pressure on Tehran, or whether it is just genuinely him being frustrated one minute and then changing his mind the next.
1: Ukraine launched its largest drone attack on Moscow in 2 years this week, with more than 430 drones targeting the Russian capital and surrounding regions. Russia's defense ministry says it intercepted more than 450 drones across the country, while all four of Moscow's major airports imposed temporary flight restrictions during the barrage. The attack came as NATO leaders gathered in Ankara for a summit at which major new military assistance for Ukraine was expected to be pledged. Dasha Chinashova reports from Moscow.
4: The MOD says more than 400 Ukrainian drones were intercepted over different parts of Russia over the course of this past night, most notably in the Rostov region. The air raid sirens were on all night long in the Taganrog Bay. Two tankers have been hit by the Ukrainian drones. They were not carrying any oil, so the authorities say that there was no oil spill in the water as the tankers were heading to the Rostov-on-Don port. We're also hearing about the major attack against the Saratov region. One person got killed there and two others got injured in the Tatarstan regions.
1: From Feature Story News in New York, I'm Mitch McCann, and that was the Week in Review.
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1: From Feature Story News in New York, I'm Mitch McCann with the Week in Review. U.S. President Donald Trump declared the ceasefire with Iran over this week, but says Washington has agreed to continue negotiations as mediators scramble to prevent further escalation. The Wall Street Journal has reported that Israeli intelligence has uncovered a fresh Iranian plot to assassinate the U.S. president. Jagruti Dave reports from Washington.
2: The U.S. has been saying that Iran has been plotting potentially to kill President Trump in retaliation for the U.S. strikes that killed their military leader Qasem Soleimani in 2020. Now, interestingly, this story also comes at a time where the New York Times has been reporting that President Trump didn't leave Turkey, the NATO summit in Turkey, in the new Qatari Air Force One, but he left in the older version of Air Force One because of security precautions.
1: Iran's new supreme leader, Mojtaba Khamenei, did not appear at the burial of his father, former supreme leader Ayatollah Ali Khamenei, on Thursday, as Pakistan and Qatar work urgently to bring Washington and Tehran back to the negotiating table. The contradictory signals from the White House had left mediators uncertain about the American position. Kate Fisher reports from Washington.
3: On the one hand, you had Donald Trump declaring the ceasefire was over, but also saying that he thinks talks could continue, saying that the US should finish the job, but he doesn't want to return to all-out war. And it's hard to know if this is part of his negotiating tactic to kind of put extra pressure on Tehran, or whether it is just genuinely him being frustrated one minute and then changing his mind the next.
1: Ukraine launched its largest drone attack on Moscow in 2 years this week, with more than 430 drones targeting the Russian capital and surrounding regions. Russia's defense ministry says it intercepted more than 450 drones across the country, while all four of Moscow's major airports imposed temporary flight restrictions during the barrage. The attack came as NATO leaders gathered in Ankara for a summit at which major new military assistance for Ukraine was expected to be pledged. Dasha Chinashova reports from Moscow.
4: The MOD says more than 400 Ukrainian drones were intercepted over different parts of Russia over the course of this past night, most notably in the Rostov region. The air raid sirens were on all night long in the Taganrog Bay. Two tankers have been hit by the Ukrainian drones. They were not carrying any oil, so the authorities say that there was no oil spill in the water as the tankers were heading to the Rostov-on-Don port. We're also hearing about the major attack against the Saratov region. One person got killed there and two others got injured in the Tatarstan regions.
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1: From Feature Story News in New York, I'm Mitch McCann with the Week in Review. U.S. President Donald Trump declared the ceasefire with Iran over this week, but says Washington has agreed to continue negotiations as mediators scramble to prevent further escalation. The Wall Street Journal has reported that Israeli intelligence has uncovered a fresh Iranian plot to assassinate the U.S. president. Jagruti Dave reports from Washington.
2: The U.S. has been saying that Iran has been plotting potentially to kill President Trump in retaliation for the U.S. strikes that killed their military leader Qasem Soleimani in 2020. Now, interestingly, this story also comes at a time where the New York Times has been reporting that President Trump didn't leave Turkey, the NATO summit in Turkey, in the new Qatari Air Force One, but he left in the older version of Air Force One because of security precautions.
1: Iran's new supreme leader, Mojtaba Khamenei, did not appear at the burial of his father, former supreme leader Ayatollah Ali Khamenei, on Thursday, as Pakistan and Qatar work urgently to bring Washington and Tehran back to the negotiating table. The contradictory signals from the White House had left mediators uncertain about the American position. Kate Fisher reports from Washington.
3: On the one hand, you had Donald Trump declaring the ceasefire was over, but also saying that he thinks talks could continue, saying that the US should finish the job, but he doesn't want to return to all-out war. And it's hard to know if this is part of his negotiating tactic to kind of put extra pressure on Tehran, or whether it is just genuinely him being frustrated one minute and then changing his mind the next.
1: Ukraine launched its largest drone attack on Moscow in 2 years this week, with more than 430 drones targeting the Russian capital and surrounding regions. Russia's defense ministry says it intercepted more than 450 drones across the country, while all four of Moscow's major airports imposed temporary flight restrictions during the barrage. The attack came as NATO leaders gathered in Ankara for a summit at which major new military assistance for Ukraine was expected to be pledged. Dasha Chinashova reports from Moscow.
4: The MOD says more than 400 Ukrainian drones were intercepted over different parts of Russia over the course of this past night, most notably in the Rostov region. The air raid sirens were on all night long in the Taganrog Bay. Two tankers have been hit by the Ukrainian drones. They were not carrying any oil, so the authorities say that there was no oil spill in the water as the tankers were heading to the Rostov-on-Don port. We're also hearing about the major attack against the Saratov region. One person got killed there and two others got injured in the Tatarstan regions.
1: From Feature Story News in New York, I'm Mitch McCann, and that was the Week in Review.
0: This is Mallorca Sunshine Radio. 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

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I wanna funk. I wanna F-F-U-F-U-N-K. 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

0: 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From Feature Story News in New York, I'm Mitch McCann with the Week in Review. US President Donald Trump declared the ceasefire with Iran over this week, but says Washington has agreed to continue negotiations as mediators scramble to prevent further escalation. The Wall Street Journal has reported that Israeli intelligence has uncovered a fresh Iranian plot to assassinate the US president. Jagruti Dave reports from Washington.
1: The US has been saying that Iran has been plotting potentially to kill President Trump in retaliation for the US strikes that killed their military leader Qasem Soleimani in 2020. Now, interestingly, this story also comes at a time where the New York Times has been reporting that President Trump didn't leave Turkey, the NATO summit in Turkey, in the new Qatari Air Force One, but he left in the older version of Air Force One because of security precautions.
0: Iran's new supreme leader, Mojtaba Khamenei, did not appear at the burial of his father, former supreme leader Ayatollah Ali Khamenei, on Thursday, as Pakistan and Qatar work urgently to bring Washington and Tehran back to the negotiating table. The contradictory signals from the White House had left mediators uncertain about the American position. Kate Fisher reports from Washington.
2: On the one hand, you had Donald Trump declaring the ceasefire was over, but also saying that he thinks talks could continue, saying that the US should finish the job, but he doesn't want to return to all-out war. And it's hard to know if this is part of his negotiating tactic to kind of put extra pressure on Tehran, or whether it is just genuinely him being frustrated one minute and then changing his mind the next.
0: Ukraine launched its largest drone attack on Moscow in 2 years this week, with more than 430 drones targeting the Russian capital and surrounding regions. Russia's defense ministry says it intercepted more than 450 drones across the country, while all four of Moscow's major airports imposed temporary flight restrictions during the barrage. The attack came as NATO leaders gathered in Ankara for a summit at which major new military assistance for Ukraine was expected to be pledged. Dasha Chinashova reports from Moscow.
3: The MOD says more than 400 Ukrainian drones were intercepted over different parts of Russia over the course of this past night, most notably in the Rostov region. The air raid sirens were on all night long in the Taganrog Bay. Two tankers have been hit by the Ukrainian drones. They were not carrying any oil, so the authorities say that there was no oil spill in the water as the tankers were heading to the Rostov-on-Don port. We're also hearing about the major attack against the Saratov region. One person got killed there and two others got injured in the Tatarstan regions.
0: From Feature Story News in New York, I'm Mitch McCann, and that was the Week in Review.
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I've heard people say that too much of anything is not good for you, baby. But I don't know about that. There's many times that we've loved and we've shared love and made love. It doesn't seem to me like it's enough. It's just not enough, baby.

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1: From Feature Story News in New York, I'm Mitch McCann with the Week in Review. U.S. President Donald Trump declared the ceasefire with Iran over this week, but says Washington has agreed to continue negotiations as mediators scramble to prevent further escalation. The Wall Street Journal has reported that Israeli intelligence has uncovered a fresh Iranian plot to assassinate the U.S. president. Jagruti Dave reports from Washington.
2: The U.S. has been saying that Iran has been plotting potentially to kill President Trump in retaliation for the U.S. strikes that killed their military leader Qasem Soleimani in 2020. Now, interestingly, this story also comes at a time where the New York Times has been reporting that President Trump didn't leave Turkey, the NATO summit in Turkey, in the new Qatari Air Force One, but he left in the older version of Air Force One because of security precautions.
1: Iran's new supreme leader, Mojtaba Khamenei, did not appear at the burial of his father, former supreme leader Ayatollah Ali Khamenei, on Thursday, as Pakistan and Qatar work urgently to bring Washington and Tehran back to the negotiating table. The contradictory signals from the White House had left mediators uncertain about the American position. Kate Fisher reports from Washington.
3: On the one hand, you had Donald Trump declaring the ceasefire was over, but also saying that he thinks talks could continue, saying that the US should finish the job, but he doesn't want to return to all-out war. And it's hard to know if this is part of his negotiating tactic to kind of put extra pressure on Tehran, or whether it is just genuinely him being frustrated one minute and then changing his mind the next.
1: Ukraine launched its largest drone attack on Moscow in 2 years this week, with more than 430 drones targeting the Russian capital and surrounding regions. Russia's defense ministry says it intercepted more than 450 drones across the country, while all four of Moscow's major airports imposed temporary flight restrictions during the barrage. The attack came as NATO leaders gathered in Ankara for a summit at which major new military assistance for Ukraine was expected to be pledged. Dasha Chinashova reports from Moscow.
4: The MOD says more than 400 Ukrainian drones were intercepted over different parts of Russia over the course of this past night, most notably in the Rostov region. The air raid sirens were on all night long in the Taganrog Bay. Two tankers have been hit by the Ukrainian drones. They were not carrying any oil, so the authorities say that there was no oil spill in the water as the tankers were heading to the Rostov-on-Don port. We're also hearing about the major attack against the Saratov region. One person got killed there and two others got injured in the Tatarstan regions.
1: From Feature Story News in New York, I'm Mitch McCann, and that was the Week in Review.
0: This is Mallorca Sunshine Radio. Mallorca Sunshine Radio. The best music.